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0: 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Radio boss heard about the Kiati last night. Don Tolliver was at home in his hometown, H-Town. Definitely, the show was crazy. You can check it out on his IG. If you're trying to get home for Memorial Day weekend, go visit the family and friends and help them get back to you. Hey, tell you how to make that happen 6 minutes after Ye, Travis Scott, keep it live.
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I don't even know, I just be getting out my body sometimes. 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It's cool.

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1: It's the Bootleg Kev Show holding it down. All right, welcome. We have got a dope show planned for y'all. A little later, Shoreline Mafia will be joining the show. We do have James Andre Jefferson Jr.'s fill-in here, though, Baby Joel.
2: How's everybody doing out there? Happy Friday.
1: It is Friday. Tap in with us coming up. Let's talk about it. A lot of people have been talking about this new Chris Brown album. Pitchfork has called it a piece of S. Chris Brown replies up next. We're not talking Iceman today because I still haven't listened to it, all right? I'm waiting until tomorrow. I have a road trip. So if you want my Iceman opinion, wait till Monday, all right? Chris Breezy responds to the haters up next. It's the Bootleg Kev Show.

0: 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Terrell 92.3, LA's new one for hip-hop. The Bootleg Cap Show holding it down. We have got Baby Joel in here hanging with us. And Baby Joel, I don't know, have you got the opportunity to listen to Chris Brown's new album?
1: I haven't heard the album, but I've heard his response, and it's scathing.
0: Yes, a lot of people are saying the album is not very good. I've listened to it. It is long, which a lot of times Chris Brown albums can be a little too long. I'll say it's one of my least favorite Chris Brown albums, but I do like a lot of the singles from the project. Pitchfork, which is an online music website, gave it a 1.9 out of 10 and called it a piece of S. Chris Brown has responded to the hate for the new album. This is what he said.
2: Team Breezy, I know people want me to get on here and say some sad shit, but f*** that. We kicking their ass, goddammit. We ain't letting up. I'ma keep my foot on their neck, and we ain't stopping. You hear me? We doing this motherfucker tour. More shit to come. I'm not gonna tell you what's more to come, but it's coming at the end of the day. I don't give a f*** what these niggas is talking about. I know exactly who my fans is, and I know exactly who hearing this album. If you're not my fan, I don't want you to listen to my shit. Go listen to motherfucking Zara Larsson or somebody.
0: So I say this, man. He's right. The tour's coming. I don't think anything matters with this album until we see him live on stage. Him and Usher are about to kill it all summer long in football stadiums. So who cares what people think about the album? All right? So shout out to Chris Breezy. Looking forward to that tour with Usher. We do got the Daily Hate coming up next, y'all. Keep it locked.
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1: It's the Bootleg Kev Show. It's Friday, man. Time for that daily hate. If you got something you want to hate on, pick up that phone, 877-817-2888. You can hate on me, because I still haven't listened to Iceman. That's right. I'm waiting till tomorrow, all right? I need to be on a road trip to listen to Drake. I ain't going to just listen to it during a workout. I'll fall asleep. What are you hating on, though? 877-817-2888. Baby Joel, is there anything on this Friday you would like to hate on, sir?
2: I would like to hate on the fact that you say Diet Coke is better than Coke.
1: Because it is better than Coke.
2: It's worse.
1: Anyway, what are you hating on? Your calls are coming up next.

0: say this. I'm hating on the motherfucking bills. I'm sick of them. I'm sick of paying them. I'm sick of getting them in the mail. I'm sick of having to go to work to pay them. I just want to be able to live life, eat food, walk around butt naked like we was meant to do. That's all.
1: Oh, I love that, man. I'm sick of these bills, too. They are hated on, all right? Yes, it would be nice if we could just be naked and eat, not have to worry about no electricity bills.
2: Unrestricted.
1: But I do want the internet. I can't get rid of the internet, so I'll pay for the internet. 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Coming up next, man, let's talk about it. My guy, the baby, all the way back after they try to get him out of here. More on that up next. It's the Bootleg Kev Show.
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1: It's the Bootleg Kev Show, man. I want to give a big congrats to the homie DaBaby, who has his first number one on Billboard's rap chart since 2020 with Pop That. Congratulations. They tried to cancel him. Did not work. Shout out to DaBaby, all right? Coming up, we got the No Cap News on the way. Keep it locked.

I always wonder if you ask yourself, is it just me? Is it just me? Or is this so, so good I shouldn't have to for free? Is it just me? Yeah, is it just me? Is this so, so good I shouldn't have to

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It's the Bootleg Kev Show. The No Cap News is coming up. And sometimes when you're on a road trip, it is very annoying to have to stop and use the restroom at truck stops. Well, China's trying to introduce something that will alleviate you and that simultaneously. More on that up next. 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

0: probably wouldn't want to drop a deuce in the car, but there's been a few times where I've thought to myself, I wish I could.
1: You can't just pop one out there in the public because you might get caught on camera.
0: I have peed in a Gatorade bottle before on a road trip. So that has happened.
1: That's normal.
0: Yeah, that's fine. Anyway, yo, stay by your radio. Coming up next, I want to know, what do you think is the appropriate time as a grown-ass man, grown-ass woman to wake up every day?

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0: 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I want to talk about my son. His name is Aiden. He is 20 years old and does not seem to be capable of waking up before 10 a.m. as a man.
1: Don't say that about your son.
0: I
1: love the kid.
0: Okay, he can't wake up before 10 a.m. because he's up too late playing video games. I'm trying to explain to him, like, hey, dude, you're 20. It's time you learn how to get up at 7 in the morning. It's a time to grow up and stop playing video games till 3 a.m. and waking up at 10:45 when the whole day passes you by.
1: I'm just curious. You're just now starting to set these limits, or have you given him an ultimatum?
0: No, it's just a grown-ass kid who's 20. I'm like, dude, you got to get up. Figure something out. Go get a job. All his classes in college are later on. I'm like, dude, I'm just curious. What do you think is the appropriate time as an adult? The absolute latest you should be waking up?
1: 7 a.m.
0: That's the latest.
1: I mean, you got to get your sleep done, but then you got to take advantage of the sun.
0: I think 8:30 is about right. Anyway, look, stay by your radio. We're taking your calls, man. What is the absolute latest somebody can wake up as an adult before it's like, yeah, what are we doing here? Are you a lazy bastard or not? We're taking your calls up next. It's the Bootleg Kev Show.

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1: All right, we're talking about it, man. I'm trying to get my son to wake up earlier. He's 20 years old, still lives at home, goes to college part-time, can't seem to wake up before 10 a.m. I feel like 10 a.m. is way too late for an adult to be waking up, but maybe I'm tripping.
2: I know your son. He also does jiu-jitsu.
1: What is that? That has nothing to do with anything.
2: It can be taxing on the body.
1: 877-817-2888. What do you think is the latest an adult should be waking up? What's going on?
3: 10 a.m.
2: 10 a.m.?
3: Starting at 10. Yeah, 10 is too late. Unless you're a stand-up comedian and you work at, like, night, or you're working graveyard and you're, like, up still, like, you gotta be up at 8 a.m.
1: Yeah, I kind of feel like 8 a.m., again, unless you're working all night long, late shift, 8 a.m. should be the bare minimum earliest you should be getting up, right? 877-817-2888, what do you think?
4: Well, I'm actually Latina, so anytime the sun goes up, it's already too late. Especially on the weekend, if you are still sleeping past 7, 8 a.m., it's cleaning day. So, sorry, 8 o'clock in the morning, 9 o'clock in the morning, most Latina moms are cleaning. It's like in the morning ritual, so in my house, at least, that's how I was when I grew up.
1: They say the early bird gets the worm for a reason, all right? Look, man, get your ass up if you're lazy as hell playing down Fortnite all night or whatever the hell you be playing. This is a message for my son if he's listening. Anyway, stay by your radio. Coming up, gotta give a big congrats to Jamie Foxx.
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1: 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Congrats to Jamie Foxx. News just broke. He is expecting a baby with his girlfriend.
2: Steaming Willie Beeman?
0: Steaming Willie Beeman.
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0: What? Doing it again!
2: Damn!
0: Salute to Jamie, all right? Congrats. Coming up next hour, the People's Mix, plus Shoreline.

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1: 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Coming up, we got to talk with my guys. They just dropped a new album, Shoreline Mafia. 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They're hanging out with us up next. 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
1: All right, man, the Bootleg Kev Show, we are here. These guys just put on one of the more historical Southern California rap concerts of all time last week at the Toyota Center in Ontario, California. They just dropped their new project, Nine Songs Deep. Spent the block real quick after a historical 2025. Mm-hmm. Shoreline Mafia is back.
2: We back in business, and business is booming.
3: Business is booming.
1: Man, first of all, I want to thank you guys because I'm sure your fans are very appreciative of like the fact that y'all, because you guys reunited last year, had a moment at Coachella. It was this huge deal, went on a crazy tour, and then spent the block again.
2: Yeah, we haven't stopped, man. Business is booming. You can't stop when business is booming.
1: Yeah. I feel like there are markets you guys are in arena acting.
2: Mm-hmm. For sure.
1: Do you guys feel like when you guys do the next tour, it's going to be more arenas? Like,
2: yeah, yeah, for sure.
3: I hope so,
2: for
3: sure. Yeah.
1: Yo, this record, no features.
2: No features.
1: Yeah.
2: We damn near didn't do no features.
1: The last album.
3: Yeah.
1: Is that on purpose or is it just that's how it ends up? Like,
2: that's just how it ends up. Like, we don't need them.
3: Even on my solo project, no features.
1: Solo dolo. Are you at the point in your career where you still will take a bag for a feature? Like if somebody off the street's like, man, I need Shoreline Mafia.
2: I never really do anything for money like that.
1: No,
2: like, I don't. I gotta really like f- with the artist.
1: Right.
3: Say, if it's a dope artist,
1: what if they're horrible?
3: I won't do it. They gotta be cool.
1: Business is booming. Are you guys doing another tour this year? Or are you guys gonna do spot dates?
2: We're doing a lot of spot dates.
1: Yeah.
2: Oh, we going on tour with Suicide Boys.
1: Dude, we doing some aggressive whites.
2: Yeah, we doing.
3: Shout out Scrimmin' Ruby.
1: Assuming that was Rory's idea.
3: Scrimmin' Ruby.
2: Exactly. We doing
3: my pops is in Suicide
2: Boys. The West Coast dates with Suicide Boys.
1: Have you guys met them, bros?
2: Yeah, we've toured with them.

0: Black Cap Show. We in the people's mix right now. One more time, I want to give a shout out to the Shoreline Mafia for joining the show. Hit us up 877-817-2888. Get at us with your shout outs, your requests, all of that, man. Happy Friday. Baby Joel's in here filling in for James Andre Jefferson Jr. Baby Joel, do you have any weekend plans besides being,
1: Wow, that's very encouraging, and I love the confidence that you have in my ability to do something, but I am going to start going to the gym.
0: So you're going to start working out this weekend?
1: Yeah. Nice. Oh, yeah. I got my sleep intact, you know what I mean? Like, it's good.
0: So you're not using the sleep apnea machine anymore. For people who don't know, baby dude, he can fall asleep anywhere, but you do sleep at night with a Bane mask.
1: Not yet. I have to get it readjusted.
0: Do you sound like a buzzsaw when you snore?
1: Oh, my gosh. Yes, I do.
0: Yes, you do. God bless your mom for dealing with that. You know what I mean?
1: Yeah, God bless her. You know what I mean? But, no, this weekend, I'm definitely going to be starting my gym workouts.
0: The gym regimen. The baby dude will be in the gym. Hey, let's get into some brand new music right now. Snoop Dogg. This one's called Step. It's on the Bootleg Cap Show.
2: 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This is

All right, man, we in the People's Mix rolling, baby. The Bootleg Kev Show's here. Listen, I just saw this stat that got released about how much money you would need to make in 2026 to result in minimum wage in 1970. And let's just say we're all cooked, ladies and gentlemen. I'm going to break that down up next. First things first, it's Friday, and we got to break some new music. Salute the homie Fetty Wap. This that.

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1: It's the Bootleg Kev Show. Crazy statistic, man. You would have to make $66 an hour in order to equal what minimum wage would be in 1970.
2: That's crazy.
1: Insane, man. That's how crazy this inflation and the wealth gap has gotten in America, man. So if you ain't making $66 an hour, you're pretty much living below what minimum wage would have been in 1970. Anyway, stay by your radio. We got the No Cap News coming up.
3: 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Yeah, it's a 9-1-0 number, so you know it's that.

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It's the Bootleg Kev Show holding it down. The No Cap News Report is on the way. That's when we talk about craziness. It could be a Florida man story. It could be some crackhead stories. But today, we talk about something called Shrekking. More on that up next. Our producer, Sam I Am, is definitely being Shreked by a Haitian right now. Keep it locked for that. It's the Bootleg Kev Show.

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1: 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Time for the No Cap News right now. Okay, so apparently there is a new trend going around called Shrekking. Now, this is not a sexual position, but what it is when somebody decides to be with someone romantically, date them, be in a committed situation with someone who they do not find physically attractive. So, I guess Shrek, I feel like Shrekking's been around forever.
6: Exactly. I actually have a theory on this. It's control, manipulation. So, the person with the least amount of interest is the one that's winning as far as a power balance.
1: Now, my thing is this, though. If you're with someone who you don't find to be attractive, you have to be with them for another reason. And usually that's for financial reasons.
6: It's called getting married.
1: Yes. So, settling. My thing is, okay, let me ask you this, Joel. If somebody is more attracted to somebody else, obviously, your opinion, that gives them the power dynamic, right? The
6: yes.
1: advantage. But what if that person has more money and the person who's more attractive is financially dependent on the ugly person in the relationship? Does it even out the power structure or not?
6: Well, you know what? A lot of money does make an ugly man very handsome, but money is generally the equalizer, because if you look at it from a female standpoint, man, that security, that goes back evolution.
1: I'll tell you what, man. Shout out to all the guys out there getting it, man, with them old ladies. You know, we need more sugar mamas.
6: Yeah, I ain't mad at that.
1: Yeah. Hey, fellas, man, get them sugar mamas cracking. All right, let's change the narrative out here. City boys are up. Stay by your radio. Coming up, we got the Daily Hate on the way.
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Terrell 103.9, Las Vegas, number one for hip-hop and R&B. It's the Bootleg Kev Show. Before we get out of here, I want to give a shout-out to DaBaby, who's got the number one song on the Billboard rap chart. This is the first time that has happened since 2020. He's doing so with the song Pop That Thang. Salute to DaBaby, man. All right, look, we're getting out of here. Back at it Monday, y'all. Enjoy your weekend. It's the Bootleg Kev Show. We ghost.

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1: So next weekend is Memorial Day. It's my birthday as well. But next weekend is Memorial Day. Then we have a whole new Drake album and a Chris Brown album about to celebrate. You tell me what tracks you're feeling. It's Ashman Tweez on air. 3 minutes of Sue Kehlani. I got Fugees on the way.

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1: So Cheyenne Bryant, we can't call her doctor no more because she don't got to prove anything to us, even though she's taking our money, right, and calling herself a therapist. What is the latest with her and this bamboozlement shenanigans? The minutes got nobody up next.

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1: Ring, ring. What's that? It's a 9-1-1 number, so you know it's that.

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Plus, what we know about the BET Awards. Thanks to Drewski this week. I'll fill you in next.

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1: All you need to know is that the BET Awards are June 28th. Drewski just did like a promo with Cardi B and Jamie Foxx and Martin Lawrence and so many people to share the BET Awards and who all gonna be there. Just make sure that you're there. And that, again, the BET Awards is going down on June 28th, which is a Sunday. I will be there representing and getting interviews behind the scenes. So if you want to see all those interviews, follow me, ASHLEE on air. So Juvie and Meg with Bossman D-Lo up next.
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1: 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Chiming out a free R&B radio stream. I sit there in the mic. It's Too Hard of a Woman. Belly Gang's on the way.

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1: 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I'm still curious to see why Kendrick deleted and then re-uploaded his video. Speaking of K-Dawg, Tonight Love Cuss and Leon Thomas up next.
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6: 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What the f*** is that? 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
1: Step, zombie pop, black. Wrong with that motion, I be in the cut. Sneaky link, she say there's a n- I don't

0: Big Boys Neighborhood. All righty now. Comedian, funny man, straight from also from Chappelle's Show. We got Donnell Rawlings in the neighborhood. You were in the service.
1: I was in the Air Force.
0: Thank you for your service. How long were you in?
1: Don't thank me.
0: No, really?
1: I wasn't. So, I ain't got no ribbons. Ain't no blue hearts. No medal of valor.
0: No purple ring.
1: Right. The only medal I had was the only thing I had was said my name.
0: Right.
1: And I was like, you was in. I ain't got no ribbons. I barely had stripes. It wasn't that.
0: Right.
1: And for me, it was like for a lot of people from my background, a lot of people of color. The military for me was just an option after high school for a guy that didn't have any formal training or anything. Mm-hmm. I wasn't going to college. So, you know, for a lot of black people, the military is the next best thing, in regard to getting your life together. So that's what it was. No slight to people that serve to like want to protect the country. But I will tell you this, and I'll tell you this in your face. If we were in war and you was beside me, if I got shot, I would encourage them to shoot you too. I'm not gonna be the only one limping like that. I'm like this. I am not USA. I'm like, okay, I thought the military is a place where I get to go to college and I get the GI Bill.
0: Yeah.
1: And I thought that they said the GI Bill's equivalent to like $10,000. I thought they was gonna give me that when I showed up.
0: Right.
1: Like, no, it's conditions to this. Shout out to all the people that serve and are doing.
0: Hey man, I remember a comedian Earthquake. He was like, man, they serious.
1: Yeah.
0: Come over here for no war.
1: Me and Earthquake were both in the same branch. We were both in the Air Force.
0: Really though?
1: Yeah, so interesting. And he's one of my closest friends too.
0: Donnell, we're not gonna let you go. Nah. Y'all continue to hang out with us. We got

0: right now. Comedian, funny man, straight from also from Chappelle's Show. We got Donnell Rawlings in the neighborhood. Hey, man, is there any truth? Not truth, but I know that Dave was recently asked about would he ever bring back the Chappelle Show. Is that a thing you think for real? Know. It's so much out there that
1: Chappelle Show. The reason why I say it's a thing in regard to him possibly thinking about it sometime, because we have casual conversations about it. Mm-hmm. You know, like, I bought a place in Yellow Springs. He's one of my closest friends, and he's my neighbor also. So sometimes we'd be sitting around, you know, partaking or whatever, and he'll say something like, "So, you know, if I was to do sketches again, would you be down?" And I'm like, "This, what is in that drink? What kind of question is that?"
0: Yeah, right. And you get right on down.
1: You know, and there's certain times we'll have moments that we'll be out on the road and we'll think of something funny, and we'll say, "What if we still had the show?" And I was like, "That's a horrible question. What if?" Because, Dave, you know, that's open for you anytime you want to do it. Mm-hmm. I can understand what some of his reservations may be about doing it, because people don't understand, to produce a show on a weekly basis like that, it's a lot of work. You know, it's like 16 hours a day, 4 or 5 days a week, and that's before you get to the editing booth. That's before you do anything. And then you look at, like, what does that translate for him? What does it translate into money? I can go out here and do an arena tour and get the same bag.
0: Right.
1: Or I could commit to this. I don't think it would be a good idea to try to bring that show back as a weekly thing.
0: Nah.
1: Maybe a one-off. And like he suggested, like a movie or whatever, it would be, that would be awesome. God. That show was so huge.
0: Mm-hmm.
1: It meant so much to pop culture. It is hard for me to evade questions about the show.
0: Yeah.
1: You know what I'm saying? As much as people like, and the thing is, and this has been following my career, I've been doing it for 33 years, right? The Chappelle Show was 2.5 years of my career. And if you look at how I came into business and some of the things I did when I first came in as a young actor, as a young comedian, I accomplished some dope things. And even after the show, I continued with the same consistency. But this show was such an impact on pop culture. Do you think that I want to hear people say I'm rich?
0: Right.
1: Or Ashley Larry? I don't have a problem with it, but we stamped the industry so much, it's hard to ignore it.
0: Yeah.
1: It's hard not to talk about it. And it's particularly people like myself, people like Neil, people like Charlie, Dave. Like, we were, like, in the forefront of it. We were, like, probably got the most exposure, camera time, whatever. But then you have people, I'll say, like, Bill Burr. Bill Burr was a part of the show, right? Bill Burr has created his own legacy, done his own thing. Without the, I would say, the platform on Chappelle's Show, that was good for him. That's not what made him. It's his stand-up and everything. But he wasn't as much of a part of the show blowing up. So he does interviews, whatever. People might not ask him too much questions or whatever. Even I'll give you another example, like Wayne Brady. Wayne Brady made such a huge impact on the perception people had of him and everything on that show. And it's been documented that he doesn't really like people talking about it.
0: Oh, really?
1: You know, because he looks at all the other things that he's done. You know, Wayne Brady is a beast, man. To be able to sustain a career 25, 30 years, gainfully employed, being respected. But he doesn't embrace it as much as, I guess I would.
0: Mm-hmm.
1: But for the rest of his life, people are going to be always, man. Is Wayne Brady going to have to smack choke?
0: Yeah.
1: No matter whose line is next, make a deal, no matter Broadway or whatever, that's the thing that just hit everybody.
0: Donnell, we're not going to let you go. Nah. Y'all continue to hang out with us. We got more Donnell Rawlings in the neighborhood, Big Boys Neighborhood.
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0: Friday now. Comedian, funny man, straight from also from Chappelle's show. We got Donnell Rawlings in the neighborhood. Did you go to any of the Kanye shows at SoFi? Because I know Dave went.
1: No, I didn't.
0: And then I know at the show that we went to, the small show that you and Dave put on, Ye was there.
1: Yeah, he was there. But I didn't get out of it. And I wish me not seeing that, it's almost like if you like start seeing footage of a Michael Jackson concert, you like, dang, I wish I was there. I wish I was there just for that.
0: Were you in town?
1: I wasn't in town.
0: Yeah, no, man.
1: I would have showed up if I was.
0: Because that was one of those nights too. I didn't go the first night, but I heard so much the first that I was like, the second night I was like, I gotta go and see this.
1: Right.
0: You know, and when we were talking about cancel culture and there's different types and different things and certain things hit a little different. But I think that was one of those things, too, where I've seen it so much. I've seen Donald Trump say, grab it by the pee, and I'm like, oh, he's done.
2: Right.
0: You know, and there's so much, I'm like, oh, he's done. When 6ix9ine was the king blood, and then he, you know, so-called, he snitched. I was like, oh, by the street code, he's done. So there's just different rules and different cancellations now.
1: No, it's different levels of what a star is.
0: Say it.
1: You know what I'm saying? It's like, do you know how mad whoever Kanye had beef with, and I'll say the whites, do you know how mad they are that this dude can still have people want to see him and make $18 million in one night? That type of person, you can't control.
0: Yeah.
1: You can't control that type of person. And if you think about it, there's some similarities in the way, like Michael Jackson thought, and some similarities in the way Michael Jackson and Kanye think. You know, it's part of Michael Jackson's career where Tommy Mottola, he was like,
0: right,
1: this not it. I know that how powerful I am. I know that I contribute this. You're not going to make me feel any way. And I know what the power I have. Those are goats. Kanye is a goat because he'll say, I don't need this for anything. He proved it. When he got those contracts or whatever, he's like, you know what? I could make $20 million just selling a pair of water socks. You know, those are the people that, at the end of the day, you can't control. Even although they're canceling some of these places that Kanye is supposed to perform, whatever, he's going to find a home somewhere. And if he don't, he's in a position where he can do everything himself.
0: Yeah.
1: Now, they're going to continue to want to be in bed with him. They're going to continue to want to work with him. But he's got the power and the confidence to say, guess what? I showed y'all. I don't need y'all.
0: Donnell, we're not going to let you go. Y'all continue to hang out with us. We got

0: everybody now. Comedian, funny man, straight from also from Chappelle's Show. We got Donnell Rawlings in the neighborhood. Bro, your stand-up is hilarious.
1: I tell people.
0: And I'm talking about like machine gun.
1: Yeah.
0: Hilarious, you're right, bro.
1: And I'm like, you speak on yourself to people like, oh, I'm just telling you what is real. Yeah. And if you don't believe me, I tell you, this is when I know it's real. I do shows all over the country, all over the world, and this is the impact of what that show did for my brand and then how I take it to the next level. I'll do an arena. I've done multiple arenas. I don't think there's an arena in the country that I haven't done with Dave. I don't sell a ticket to that show. Nobody knows I'm going to be on that show, right? Dave don't ever have to put me on a flyer or anything. And they'll do the introduction. You seen him on The Wire, right? You seen him on The Corner. But you fell in love with him as Ashley Lerner and Chappelle's Show, and 25,000 people, 20, they go crazy. That's only the start. And Chris Rock even said this, your celebrity will get you the first minute of your set. And then it's got to be you after that.
0: Mm-hmm.
1: Oh, I like, Lord, my God. But when I go up there, I go up there, I walk on to a standing O, and when I leave, it's a standing O. And that's not a guy just a comedic actor. That's a guy that's got over 30 years of it that really loves what he does and tries to evolve every year, try to find out how I can get deeper into what I do for people to continue to want to come see me.
0: Hey, man, what's your day-to-day? When you're not away, when you're not on stage, what do you do as Donnell Rawlings? Like,
1: I'm always thinking about what the next joke is going to be.
0: Mm.
1: I'm always thinking about how I can evolve as an entertainer and how I can evolve as a dad.
0: Ooh.
1: You know, my most important thing, my concern is like, how can I be the best for my son and how can I make him the best?
0: How young is your son?
1: He's 10.
0: Oh.
1: And he's like, and I know everybody's kid's older than my son.
0: Right.
1: Yo,
0: is this your first?
1: Yes, yeah, my first. Oh. Let me tell you something. You was like, oh, so how's the second wife?
0: Hey, man, but let me tell you, my son is 19, right?
1: Right.
0: And even when I had my son, all my homies already had kids.
1: Yeah.
0: You know what I'm saying? So you have you're the father of a 10-year-old.
1: I'm the grandfather and the father in the same father. I forget about it until I run into certain situations. I was in the Bay doing the Super Bowl. And I met some people. I was at an event Angela Yee was doing, right?
0: Mm-hmm.
1: And it was some middle-aged couple. When I say middle-aged, my age, well, probably younger, right?
0: Right.
1: And they were like, are you going to the game? I was like, no, I'm not going to the game. I got to get back to L.A. to get to my son. And the lady said, what does he do?
0: He does fifth grade. Donnell Rawlings, once again, thank you for coming into the neighborhood. For those out there, you can find the entire interview is right there at Big Boy TV, our YouTube channel. And as you're watching, hit that subscribe button. Y'all continue to hang with us in the neighborhood, Big Boy's neighborhood.
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0: Big Boy's Neighborhood. Alrighty now. Mariana was speaking about how she was at a yoga class.
1: Right. Yeah.
0: And they played a song during, you know, the yoga session by the guy David. You know, and David, you know, he's locked up, so on and so forth. So some of the, you know, the class members, they felt a certain way. So they went and they told the instructor. So we were just asking, what's the most caring thing you've ever done? We're going to bring Sabrina into the neighborhood and see what's going down with Sabrina up in here. Sabrina, hello.
2: Hello.
0: Hello there, Sabrina. Sabrina, what city are you calling from?
2: Granada Hills.
0: All righty, Sabrina from Granada Hills. Sabrina, what's the most caring thing you've ever done?
2: All right, Big. I mean, I don't know if I'm proud of it or not, but I'm just going to keep it real. We go out to dinner, and I'm sorry, but if I order something and that dish is just not good or tasty, I'm the one that'll ask for the manager and tell them, and my kids hate me for it.
0: Really? So you're the one that be like, can I get a manager here?
3: Wow.
0: But you know what it is too, though? But if you're not getting what you're paying for, you know, there's some people that just like, nah, it wasn't great. I don't want to send it back. But if you're not getting what you're paying for and you're tipping and everything,
1: it's
0: then
1: valid.
0: It is caring, though. You know what I'm saying? You are the caring with things like that.
2: I mean, you know what? Low key, I wanted my kids to hear you all say that.
3: But are you sending things back if you didn't like the way it tastes? You normally get something? Like if you get a burrito, you're like, this doesn't taste like how it usually tastes? Or is it a new item and you're like, I don't like this, send this back? Oh. Like, which one is it?
0: Oh, yeah.
2: You know what? It's both. It's both. Right. Like the other night, we went to a really nice restaurant. And I'm like, okay, my daughter didn't like her French onion soup. And I was like, well, hold up. This French onion soup is like $15.
0: Right.
3: Wow. You're not lying.
1: Well, that's valid.
0: Yeah, man. They're just some caring activities that you just got to say, okay.
1: Right. Some of them are valid.
0: Yeah.
1: Like, I wish I had a little more of that sometimes.
0: Right. Did you say it?
1: Yeah. Just stand up for yourself and go to the register and say something.
0: My wife, Veronica, she just like, if somebody say, you know, how was it? I'm like, oh, it was cool.
1: Right.
0: Can we, you know, like, I'm not going to be like, oh, it was delicious. Yeah. You know, it was cool.
3: Right.
0: You know what I'm saying? But it probably just sounded different coming from me.
3: Yeah.
0: What's the most caring thing you've ever done? Hit us up. Y'all continue to hang with us.

0: Hello.
1: Is this the service department?
0: Yes.
1: Man, I don't know if I'm having a problem with my alarm or if it's just with my horn being stuck, but I was driving down the highway and someone cut me off and I've got so frustrated that I banged my steering wheel.
0: Yeah.
1: And now my horn or whatever my alarm won't go off.
0: The fuses are supposed to be under the hood. There's a big black box. Take the lid off.
1: Open up the cap right here, you say?
0: The electrical center.
1: All right, let me just see if it's under here. Hold on. There's a whole lot of steam came out of there.
0: There ain't nothing there for steam to come out where we're at, sir.
1: Oh, my eyes. I'm looking for a blue fuse. Okay, it's right here under the black box. Hold on.
0: Hello.
1: Oh, thank you. Oh,
0: if it's the fuse for the horn, you should just have to pull it out. That's it.
1: Okay, well, it's out. Hold on. All right. Okay, well, it stopped right now.
0: Sounds like it wants to go again.
1: Yeah. Could it be from my alarm?
0: Maybe, but I never heard an alarm sound like that.
1: I'm going to turn the engine off, sir.
0: I don't know. If you found the right fuse, I don't know why it would come and go like that. The horn's probably burning up.
1: And what do I do about that?
0: You're going to have to...
2: Attention, shoppers. We have a... idiot on the phone who really thought that I had a problem with my horn. Sir, we would like to say that you are a idiot and thank you for your time.
3: Let's go.
4: You're in Big Boy's neighborhood.
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12: 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All righty, now DJ Quest is up in here. Questified once again. Biggest song of the week. What we got?
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0: of the week. DJ Quest, what do we have right there?
1: That was Don Toliver, E85.
0: All righty, man. Yeah, that dude is a chart ruler.
2: Right.
1: Yeah, man. He's a great performer, too.
0: Yeah, he is, man. Yeah. He just did, Roll It Out last weekend as well, man. Yeah, but shout out to him. We're going to go ahead and get on out of here, man. We got to let Quest get his little feathers on and get his rainbows. And
2: EDC,
0: Yeah, man.
2: What time is matching or what?
0: Yeah, this dude, he can stay up at EDC till like 5, 6 in the morning.
3: Oh, yeah.
0: Good Lord have mercy, man. We're going to go ahead and get on out of here. Definitely want to thank you guys for hanging out with us in the neighborhood. Because to our friends at Real 103.9 right here in Las Vegas and Chris Pickett, once again, thank you for rocking with us in the neighborhood. 97.3, The Beat in Springfield, and also Real 92.3 in Los Angeles. And once again, thank you to our good friend Donnell Rawlings for being in the neighborhood, man. You can find that entire interview is right there at Big Boy TV, our YouTube channel. Enjoy the rest of your weekend. Hey, Sushi Ready? We are Big Boy's Neighborhood, and we are gone. There it is, Big Boy's Neighborhood.
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0: What's happening, man? It's your partner, Big Boy. It's about that time. Let's get this weekend turned up right now. There it is. It's lit. Big Boy's Neighborhood starts Big Boy's Neighborhood. Hopefully you're having the best weekend ever. Thank you once again for being in the neighborhood. We got a whole lot more show coming up for you. So do continue to hang out with us in the neighborhood, ladies and gentlemen. You may know him from Dave Chappelle Show, from the Chappelle Show.
3: Yes, sir.
0: You may know him as Ashy Larry. You may know him as a great stand-up comedian. We got our good friend Donnell Rawlings will be in the neighborhood, man. I'm rich. I wonder if he got that patent or got that, you know what I'm saying?
3: Oh, yeah.
0: I wonder who owns that. I bet Dave Chappelle owns it.
3: I think I'm pretty sure.
0: Comedy
3: Central owns it.
0: Right, yeah, could be. But we got Donnell Rawlings in the neighborhood, so make sure that you're hanging out with us. We got an all-new big interview with that. We got your big hip-hop mix with DJ Quest on the turntables, turning labels. That's going to be so nice. He's going to do that thing twice. Yeah. We got your biggest song of the week. And, of course, we got your phone tap on the 10, so make sure that you're hanging out with us in the neighborhood. How the weekend going thus far, man? Mariana, you good?
3: Yes.
2: Yeah.
0: Really dope.
2: I just don't know what I'm doing yet.
0: Yeah, yeah. Fantastic. Well, you're probably working out, man. I feel so bad when I see you. Because we used to work out together.
2: Yeah.
0: I feel so bad when I see her leaving to go work out. That I just start hiding. You notice I've been hiding from you now.
2: Yeah, I have noticed.
0: Yeah, when I see you with your little pink bag, I'm like, oh no.
3: Oh no.
0: Yeah, I'm like, she's gonna go work out.
2: I bring my whole house with me.
0: Yeah, you do. Your bag look heavy as hell. That's the workout.
2: It is, yeah.
0: If you just carry that to the car, you can get in the car and drive. Hey, Sue, are you still working out, doing martial arts or anything?
3: I'm trying to, but no.
0: Sound like it's not.
2: Right.
0: I love the fact that Louis don't even front like he was.
3: Yeah, I'm good, dog. I'm all right with that.
0: Louis going to be the pallbearer for all of us.
3: Yeah, I'll see you guys.
2: Yeah, man. I'll see you guys at the cemetery.
0: A hot yoga?
2: Or a Pilates. Nah, there's no way, bro.
0: Hey, Louis, you never. But you've been to, like, you do the hot yoga.
2: Yeah.
0: And you've been to, like, the hot mess class, right? Now, haven't you
3: been?
2: That's
3: a bro. Elite level.
2: I've gone to the
3: hot massage classes.
0: Really, though, the hot massage, huh? Yeah, with Barry and Frank, huh?
3: I heard that, man.
0: You gotta love it.
3: I'm down for the surprise.
0: Yeah, man. I'll take a hot stone. All right, y'all continue to hang out with us. We got a whole lot more show coming up for you, Big Boy's Neighborhood.

right now. All things Big Boy's Neighborhood. The interviews are right there for you. Big Boy TV, our YouTube channel. Donnell Rawlings is there as well, man, for our big interview. If you want to see long form interviews, shorts, anything that's Big Boy's Neighborhood is right there for you. Big Boy TV, we got four channels for you to choose from. And make sure you subscribe. Y'all continue to hang with us in the neighborhood. Big Boy.

0: Big Boy's Neighborhood, Mariana in the Neighborhood, Marty to the Party. We were talking about there was some Karen-like movement going on.
1: I had a little Karen moment, and I'm honestly embarrassed to admit this, but it's my instructor's fault, okay? So I'm taking hot yoga, you know, new year, you know, I'm trying to take these different fitness classes. It's already really hot in there, okay? And the class is difficult, right? And out of nowhere, the song from David comes on.
0: Mm-hmm.
1: And this is David, the guy that killed Celeste Rivas. And everyone kind of just looks around at each other in the room, but we're still there. Like, mind you, it's hot yoga, so we're kind of supposed to be a little relaxed. It's hot as hell in there. But then after the class, me and some girls kind of like started talking about, like, did you guys hear that? Like, is it kind of weird? Like, you know, because she played the whole song. It's she didn't read the room that, like, all of us kind of like looked around a little bit, you know? So we're leaving and we're just talking about it. And some of the girls are like, yeah, I think that we should say something like this and that. And I'm like, wait a minute. I don't know about me, but I'm going to still stay here and watch, you know? And so they ended up telling the receptionist, and I'm just there, like, looking at everything. And I'm like, am I being a Karen now? Because I feel like I'm part of this. Like, I definitely was there. I was there while they were telling her. And even she even ended
0: up... And you had the conversation about
1: it, too. Yeah, I had the conversation about it. Like, I was one that was also kind of complaining. I didn't say anything to the receptionist.
0: Right.
1: So does that still make me a Karen? I mean,
0: yes.
1: Really?
0: Yes.
1: Even though I was just there and I didn't say...
0: I think that's Karen for the right reason, too, though.
1: Right. Like, yeah. I'm like...
0: Does that make you a Karen or does that make you caring?
1: Oh, you know what? You're right.
2: I like that switch up.
1: I love the switch up.
0: I don't know because I don't know any like David songs, right?
1: Right.
0: But I think that I would be like, damn, that's crazy. If I knew it, I'd be like, damn, that's kind of crazy.
1: Right.
0: You know what I'm saying?
1: Like,
0: and maybe you do as, you know, being in the class and say, hey, I don't know if you recognize that, but,
1: That's
0: the song, you know?
1: And apparently she had no idea.
0: So y'all probably helped her too.
1: Yeah.
0: You know what I'm saying?
1: Yeah,
0: so you use your Karen license.
1: You're right. In a good way.
0: In approval.
1: Right.
0: Yeah, man. Has anyone ever...
1: Valid.
0: ...had the most Karen moment?
1: Bro.
2: The most Karen moment?
0: Like, for you. Oh, and I'm talking about not somebody doing it to you where you were like, oh, okay, man, I'm being a Karen right now.
3: I DJed at a place that had kids and I played an R. Kelly song.
2: And
3: somebody came up to me and was like,
0: really
3: should not be playing that and blah, blah, blah. And
1: that's
3: like,
0: probably the same lady that was at the yoga class.
1: Yeah, probably.
0: But what I'm asking is, have you ever had a moment where you were Karen-like?
2: Yes. Yeah. I remember we went camping and then they said they couldn't bring grills. And then I saw a guy had a grill and I went over there to go tell them that guy has a grill. I thought you guys said we're that guy has a... The guy feeding his family, having a good time. Yeah, yeah, he has a grill. So go get him. Because you guys said no. And I didn't bring my grill.
0: Yeah.
2: He has a grill.
0: I thought you guys did. Yeah. I'm just going by rule number 17-41 that says no grills.
2: I marched over there, too, and I pointed with my finger. That guy right there.
0: Yeah. So for those out there, man, what is the most caring thing you've ever done? Thing you've ever done. Hit us up. Y'all continue to hang with us in the neighborhood. Big Boy's Neighborhood.
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0: Big Boys Neighborhood. All righty now. What's the most caring thing you've ever done? All righty, we're going to bring Lala into the neighborhood and see what's going down with Lala. Lala, hello.
1: Hello.
0: Hello there,
1: hey,
0: Lala.
1: Boy.
0: What's going on, Means? I love you. Lala, what's the most caring thing you've ever done?
1: I was in the grocery store shopping, and I saw this lady with her dookie booty dog in the basket where everybody puts their groceries, and I'm too appalled. To tell her, you know that's unsanitary, right? Mm. That's very unsanitary, and she just looked at me like I was the crazy one.
0: Right, but you felt like you had to go tell her.
1: I had to, because yeah, I couldn't get past it. I'm a bit of a germaphobe. So no dog wipes their butt after they go poop.
0: Right.
1: They shouldn't have been in that bathroom.
0: That is true. And if you have one, please bring it up here. I want to see it.
2: Right.
0: You know what I'm saying? I'll sign that dog to my Pet Tricks Academy.
3: Yeah
0: man. What's the most caring thing you've ever done?
4: I went to a festival one time, got really hammered, and I wanted to get like some directions, and some security guards that I was trying to talk to and grab some directions weren't really like paying attention. And then when I was asking them, no one knew what was going on. And then finally I noticed that they had drinks in the back. And they were drunk.
0: Oh.
4: So then my drunk self went to another security section to go tell them, hey, those security over there guys are drunk.
0: Yeah.
2: Oh, my God.
0: What's the most caring thing you've done?
4: And they got in trouble.
0: Yeah, man.
4: Wow. Yep.
0: Hey, man, I had a car that was parked in front of my house.
2: Right.
0: And I was like, oh, you're not supposed to be parked here. This car been here for like almost 2 days.
3: Yeah,
0: you know, not knowing if somebody just left. Excuse me. Yeah. This car's been abandoned here. I'm a taxpayer.
2: Right. Yeah.
0: My city tax doesn't allow this. You know?
3: Is it caring?
0: If you're asking, yes.
3: Because I don't know. Because I stopped the fight, but is that caring? And I remember everybody looked at me like, kind of like, dude, you're
0: but killing. You know what? You wouldn't have stopped it probably years ago.
3: Yeah.
0: So
2: no, that's unk.
0: Yeah, that's a little unk. Yeah.
3: I was being a chopped unk.
0: Yeah, man.
3: I was trying to stop the fight. Everybody, the disappointment. Everybody like, no, come on.
0: Right.
3: I was trying to have a moment. It's like, we're better than this.
0: Were they young?
3: Stick together. Yeah, they were like in high school.
0: I can't watch teenagers fight. You know what I'm saying?
2: No,
0: I come in like that old Michael Jackson Beat It video where I stop him. We all start dancing together.
3: Stop!
0: You know what I'm saying?
3: You guys stop!
0: Yeah.
3: Michael trying to be tough.
4: I'm quick to be a Karen if someone's sitting in my seat at a concert or a sporting event.
3: Security!
0: I Karen out.
4: I don't want to be the one to be like, yo,
0: and
4: get
0: then
4: out
0: I
4: my
0: can't
4: seat.
0: Do it because I'm big boy too. So I just be like low key. Like, that's when you start pointing with your head and everything.
3: Are you sure you're supposed to be here?
0: I think these are ours. Oh man! And don't let it be somebody that like a Karen.
2: Like
0: an
2: actual one.
0: Yeah. If I see somebody, I'm like, oh yeah, I'm definitely about to get you out of this.
2: It's a look.
0: Oh yeah, I'm definitely about to get you out of this. Like, excuse me. Like, we were somewhere. Oh, we're at the Laker game.
2: Right.
0: And somebody misjudged their seats.
3: Gotcha.
0: And I went over there and I was like, excuse me.
3: Yeah.
0: But like, this is like our seats. Yeah, oh yeah, man. What's the most caring thing you've ever done? Hit us up, Big Boys Neighborhood.

0: Thank you for calling.
1: Yes, I call about the extermination, the rats.
0: You have problems with rats?
1: Yes, rats dropping in the barrel.
0: Have you seen the rats in the house?
1: Yes, they come in, they don't even pay rent.
0: No, terrible. You need them to pay rent.
1: Yes.
0: Or bring food.
1: Yeah, I come in, I turn on the light, the mice is a perro, and he had a blue rag on his hand, and he was saying cars and breads, and look like Snoopy's dog is perro.
0: Mm-hmm.
1: I'm scared.
0: Yeah,
1: but
0: okay.
1: I can't let my wife know. I can't let my wife know. She say a punk.
0: Okay.
1: Why are you so scared? I mean, this Minnie Mouse, Mickey Mouse, Mighty Mouse.
0: Do you have small children at the house?
1: I have mice.
0: Okay. We have glue board.
1: Mm-hmm.
0: You can put down and you can catch them with that. Or we have a tin cat cigar box.
1: Aye, small cigar, yeah.
0: Yeah, like cigar box.
1: Cohiba, yeah.
0: Okay, mice run inside.
1: Yeah.
0: He gets stuck. He can't come out.
1: Oh.
0: And then to kill, you drown them in water. Okay, we sell that here.
2: All righty, and how many of those you think I need?
0: Wait, I have two people talking to me.
2: No, it's me.
0: Oh.
2: Yeah.
0: Oh, okay, you sound different now.
2: Yeah, I had pushed this button right here. If I push this, and then.
0: Oh.
2: And then this.
0: You had me going for a little while. I was like, wait a minute, this sounds different now.
2: Oh, no. It's me.
0: Okay.
1: Hey.
0: So it depends how much you want to spend. If you want to buy four, that's fine. You can use one and move it around the house.
1: And just throw it away myself, right?
0: Yes, you drop it.
1: Let me take my anise button up, episode button,
2: and just throw it away myself.
0: You put the whole container in water, you drown them, then you dump it in a bag, and you toss out the bag.
1: Okay. Yeah? And understand, I thank you.
0: Mm-hmm.
2: And I thank you.
0: Thank you.
1: And I thank you. Bye now.
0: Bye-bye.
3: Let's go.
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5: Big Boy's Neighborhood. All righty now, DJ Quest is up in here, and it's about that time for your Quest is up in here. What up, Questify?
6: What's good, Big?
5: Maintaining, man. Jesus Sepulveda is a jerk.
7: What up, jerk?
8: I didn't know why.
5: Yeah,
7: why
5: man.
7: Why am I a jerk? Minion. I didn't know.
5: Somebody canceled him. Right, right.
7: Sorry.
5: Right. Yeah, Quest, do we talk about it?
6: Or? Yeah, go for it.
7: Okay,
6: yeah.
7: Quest.
5: Quest and his girl broke up. Did you know this, Mariana?
9: Yes, I knew that. I was just staying quiet.
5: Okay, you knew too?
7: Yeah, I knew too.
5: But that's damn good because nobody said anything.
7: Yeah.
5: That is damn good.
7: I've been seeing him a little, you know.
5: I thought that it was just me and him bonding.
10: No. You're the first person that I talked to.
5: Right, cool.
10: I talked to you before I talked to my mom.
5: Okay. Oh, damn.
9: Second one.
5: Yeah. First things. Yeah. I got his bad news first.
7: How long ago? Do we know?
11: About a week.
12: Know? Yeah, I'm pretty sure we know.
9: Oh, a week ago?
10: Yeah, dog.
7: About a week ago.
5: About a week ago.
7: Sorry.
10: Yeah, dude.
7: I apologize. I apologize. Cool.
12: Haven't you seen him scratching more aggressive?
10: Yeah, man.
7: I noticed. Yeah. He's
5: and that's why we out here in Vegas, man. Because we doing the EDC this
7: Hell
5: weekend.
7: Yeah.
5: Yeah. He came out. We were just like, man, just go out there and wild out.
7: Yeah, go find yourself a fairy. I mean, like a girl fairy. I'm the worst today. I'm sorry. We gave him a drug pass too.
5: And he was like, nah, I'm straight, Big. I was like, just in case, man, if you want to do any drugs, you can do it this weekend.

0: you for Dan the Neighborhood, ladies and gentlemen. You may know him from the Chappelle Show. You may know him as Ashy Larry. You may know him as a great stand-up comedian. He is rich.
1: He's rich.
0: We got our good friend Donnell Rawlings in the neighborhood. Hey, man, do people notice your voice? Like,
2: yeah,
0: because if I was somewhere and I just heard you speaking, I would say, man, yep, yeah.
2: Yeah, it's a very distinct voice, but people do notice that. They notice that. You know what's weird? That people notice me lately more than anything is a meme that I created with Charlamagne.
0: With Charlamagne,
2: when we fell out the chair.
0: That amen.
2: It is like, it is crazy, man, because like I used to see it pop up, but now that meme is so big, people use it to punctuate like comedy.
0: Oh, yeah.
2: Or laugh at the end of it.
0: Yeah, dude, you can literally put that meme up. Like if somebody's singing off key,
2: you put
0: that meme up.
2: And it makes you
0: laugh. Somebody's, yeah, that meme is better than the Michael Jordan, because that crying meme,
2: yeah,
0: take away from a legacy.
2: Right.
0: You know what I'm saying? Right. Not take away, but it's like, damn. But that one right there, bro, that falls right
2: like
0: into place.
2: I don't like that.
0: The Michael Jordan?
2: The reason why.
0: Never used it.
2: No, I did it. And I used to do my brand on social media called Too Soon, right?
0: Oh.
2: And this is when Tyrese was on one of his rants, right? One of his rants, right? Like, he was on one, right? And then I got my graphic dude to do Tyrese as a Magic Johnson meme.
0: Yeah. Wait. Michael Jordan?
2: Michael Jordan.
0: Yeah.
2: And then Tyrese slid in my DM, son.
0: Oh, like, really?
2: I expect that for somebody that I don't know, but since I know you, I thought that was disrespectful, and I think you should take it down. And I was like, well, maybe this is the last time we communicate.
0: Right. Did you leave it up?
2: I leave it up, because I left it up, because if you start, I mean, with me, everything is, I'm never trying to be mean or nasty to anybody. It's all in just funny games. And if you can't take that joke, then I can't have people policing what I put on the internet, like, don't put this up there or I'll be upset. You know? So,
0: but are you starting to see?
2: But it was so funny because Tyrese was like, damn. I was like, could you just shut the no disrespect to. This is so funny how it kind of, the Tyrese situation kind of was part of my life. Because I was like, please shut up. We don't need to know everything. Please just be quiet, right? And then I started having issues with my baby mother, right? And I wanted to DM Tyrese and say, I'm sorry about that.
0: Yeah.
2: Because my baby
0: You're like,
2: mother,
0: now I understand.
2: I was like, she had me saying, what more do you want from me?
0: I think a lot of people do it. We just didn't do it on social media. No. So you was like, now I feel your pain,
2: yeah,
0: brother.
2: I felt the pain. I want to apologize to him so bad.
0: Donnell Rawlings, we're not going to let you go. All righty, y'all continue to hang out with us.

0: All righty now, comedian, funny man, straight from also from Chappelle's Show. We got Donnell Rawlings in the neighborhood.
1: Do you feel that there is more apologies going on, or do you feel like we're in a different space when it comes to
2: No, there are apologies. I don't think we should do them.
1: Right.
2: And just like we were saying before we went on air, is about, you were saying about, we were talking about like what people think. There's a certain level you get to in this business where if you get to that level of confidence where you really don't care about what anybody thinks, that's when you become that artist that they consider to be the GOAT. That's when you become that artist like, he's unfiltered, he's going to do what he wants. But I don't think there's a need to apologize. But sometimes, you know, people be in bed with different corporations, different networks and stuff like that. So they can't really speak the way they want to speak. But when you have a forum like social media, whatever, sometimes things come out, you can't retract it. But I just encourage everybody just to be who you are.
1: Amen.
2: And the people that accept it, they accept it. You know, and I have to say this, and people are going to be like, oh, he's got to bring Dave up. But such an iconic comedian, such a good friend of mine, he got to the point where he doesn't care so much that the industry can't even mess with him anymore because he don't try to appease and try to please critics, networks. His boss is the consumer and the people that's going to pay that ticket.
1: Right.
2: And that's what everybody can't get to that point because you got to consider your family and all these other things. But when you get to that point where you don't care what anyone else thinks about you, then that's when you become.
1: Yeah, and next level. Even with Dave, too, bro, it was like he jumped on a lot of grenades for a lot of people, too. And he had to be ready to actually, you know, lose something. Right. You know what I'm saying? Like, there was so much on the table from what we saw.
2: Yeah. And that's why I get this question, the question, like, for some reason, people title people GOATs for anything. They get one good.

0: Real 1039.
1: Big Boy's Neighborhood.
2: Big Boy, baby.
3: That's Big Boy's Neighborhood.
2: Woo! Get the what? Whoa.
4: Big Boy.
1: Yo. Big Boy.
5: Ring, ring. Who the is that? It's a 9-1-1 number, so you know it. What's that? Ha!
6: It's you.

0: writing down. Comedian, funny man, straight from also from Chappelle's Show. We got Donnell Rawlings in the neighborhood. Man. When you guys quit the when the Chappelle Show was over.
1: First off, I ain't quit.
0: Now you.
1: No. Misinformation. Yeah. I ain't quit, son. I'm not a quitter.
0: Yeah, man.
1: I might quit for $1,000. Right. I might quit for $100. But $50 million, I'm here to work. Let's go.
0: What I gotta do?
1: Yeah, he ain't gonna keep on having me saying I'm rich. I'm like $1,000 in the bank, son. Let me get the bag.
0: Yeah, I'm rich. Like, I'm not rich.
1: Yeah.
0: Amen.
1: I'm partially.
0: when Dave does, when we didn't know where Dave was at, did you know where Dave was at?
1: The crazy thing was, I kind of put it together. And the reason why, for me, and nobody understood these thoughts, because I remember one time we were back in the green room. It was me, Dave, and Mos Def, right? Yassine.
0: Yes.
1: And Yassine, this is when I think he first started spending a lot of time in Africa, right? And the way he was pitching Africa to us was like he was trying to get us to buy brownstone in Brownsville, right? I just got to come over there, right?
0: Get a timeshare.
1: If all of us come over there, then Africa going to look like Brooklyn. You know? Right. We don't want that. But I saw, like, a light go off in Dave, like, like, what if, you know? And then when he disappeared, I just said to, I told Neil, I said, man, I know where he went. And Neil was like, what? I was like, he went to Africa. And Neil looked at me like I was speaking a foreign language, right? Cut to 3 days later, Dave went to Africa. And I think, if I'm not mistaken, I think he probably went there to unite with Yassine. To, you know, settle his brain or whatever it was.
0: Hey, man, let me tell you. I remember at one point, Donnell, the world was looking for, and I think I had this conversation with you, maybe in one of our previous interviews, but the world was looking for Dave Chappelle.
1: Yeah.
0: No one knew where he was at. I was coming out of a club in Whittier, California, and it was probably 2:33 in the morning because I went to this taco shop after the club.
1: Right.
0: And so when I was walking into a little taco shop.
1: Right. In the Bay?
0: No, this is right here in Whittier, California, like right here.
1: Yeah.
0: And so while I'm walking into the store, into the taco shop, a dude is walking out. And my man said, damn, two famous people in one night.
1: Right.
0: Like, oh, what's up, big boy? So I'm thinking, like, who's famous here?
1: Right.
0: I walk in, bro. And in this little taco shop is Dave Chappelle.
1: Right.
0: And two other brothers just sitting there like 2:33 in the morning.
1: Chilling.
0: Having tacos. And I was like, oh, what's up, man? What's up? And I'm thinking like the world is looking for you.
1: And you right here.
0: Yeah.
1: But that I had a similar experience. I think I was in San Francisco and I was doing a show. And one of a good friend, Tony Woods, knew I was in town, right? And I was coming out of my hotel, and this minivan pulls up, right? The door slides open. I was like, oh, they finally got me, right? I thought I'm about to get shot.
0: They're going to get me.
1: And then it was like Dave and Tony Woods. And I'm like, what the hell are you doing in a minivan? You might need to get back on the set, bro.
0: This is at the time when the world was looking for him, too?
1: This was around that time. It was probably maybe like a year or two after. And this it was all fresh. It was maybe like 2 years after. But what people don't know is that he disappeared from mainstream, but he still was going, he'd do the punchline in San Francisco. He would still go do clubs and make a grip, whatever.
0: Donnell, we're not going to let you go. Y'all continue to hang out with us. We got more Donnell.

0: party now. Comedian, funny man, straight from also from Chappelle's show. We got Donnell Rawlings in the neighborhood. Hey, man, I recently saw you guys at one of the smaller shows.
1: Yeah.
0: And the small show of no phones.
1: Yeah.
0: No recording devices.
1: Right.
0: Man, I thought you guys killed.
1: Yeah.
0: And I was like, man, could we have done the same show if those phones were on? Because
1: I would have.
0: Yeah.
1: I would have. I don't play. Because the thing about it is, like, I do. You know, you saw my set, whatever.
0: You are hilarious,
1: too, bro. I know
0: it's
1: some things. Was like,
0: is that some of the stuff for Netflix is a joke? Were you working out?
1: Yeah. Yeah. Oh, I'm getting fun. But, you know, I feel like, you know, I'm going to speak how I speak with my voice, right? Mm-hmm. I don't come with no ill will. I don't have no hate or anything like that. So when I go hard like that, I'm like, you got to be able to take a joke.
0: Mm-hmm.
1: You know what I'm saying? You got to be able to take a joke. And if we just, this cancel culture situation, if we like, oh, you can't say this, nobody's going to be original. And I know one joke in particular, when I do this joke, I know that it is the most cancelable joke.
0: Right.
1: The one, you know what I'm talking about. When I do it, and I just go in. But the thing about it is, like, if I do this joke and I stop, then they have control of me. But when I do it, I just double down and triple down to the point where it becomes funny. But I do think that the era of cancel culture is over.
0: Yeah, yeah,
1: and
0: bro.
1: And I think part of it was Dave. I think Dave contributed a lot to it because he went up to, you know, like the LGBT community, whatever. No offense to anybody. I don't have anything bad to say. But he was basically saying enough is enough. You know, we're comedians. I understand you have one way, your outlook on the world, and I have a different outlook on the world. I can understand your outlook on the world, but that don't necessarily mean that I have to agree with everything.
0: Mm-hmm.
1: And the problem becomes, like, if you got a problem with somebody disagreeing with you, as long as it don't come with no disrespect, as long as you're not hurting anybody, as long as you're not causing somebody to not get a job or something like that, people going to speak what they want to speak. Mm-hmm. But there are consequences to it. You know, and Dave, and there's a handful of comedians out there that can handle the consequences of it, and they're gonna stay 10 toes down on what they think is funny. I can't let you control what's funny with me. I don't have that type of career where I'd be like, oh, I just lost that contract with Disney. Disney don't f*** with me.
0: Right.
1: Especially just how I described them.
0: Hey, man.
1: Is there a reason why we don't, Donnell? Right. I don't know, profanity and Disney in the same sentence. Right.
0: Yeah.
1: Yeah,
0: hey, man. But you know what's crazy? I remember when you was like, "Yeah, big. When I come and I'm gonna roast your son over." And I was like, "Well, maybe I need to cancel him."
1: Right?
0: You know what I'm saying? Maybe I don't want Donnell in the neighborhood. Donnell, we're not gonna let you go. Nah. Y'all continue to hang out with us. We got more Donnell Rawlings in the neighborhood, Big Boys big neighborhood.
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11: What's good, Big?
9: Maintaining, doing a dang thing. And, man, how the weekend going for you so far?
11: It's popping.
9: Yeah, yes, man. We out here doing our show from Vegas, man.
11: Yes, sir.
9: EDC weekend, it is going down.
11: Oh, yeah.
9: So a lot going on out here.
11: Yeah.
9: What happens in Vegas, we're going to make sure we record it and send it back.
11: Yeah.
12: Content.
9: Yeah, everything is content now.
13: You got to.
9: Man, I need that role with me, man. I can't walk away from her without her getting a video of me. Hey, babe, this is a video of you walking away. I was like, oh my God.
11: Whenever you see a light, do you feel like it's a phone? You're like, oh, and you're like, oh no, it's just a car passing by.
9: Yeah, that's
11: how I am. I'm traumatized.
9: Right.
11: Really? Phones. Yeah, everybody
14: like people
11: has phones.
14: Streaming.
11: Yeah.
9: Oh my gosh, man.
14: Like I've popped in on people's streams. Like I see people at festivals streaming, and I just like kind of walk by and like I do a face.
9: Yeah.
14: Just to kind of throw their stream off.
9: No, but nobody watching them. Yeah. Most of them.
14: Yeah.
9: Everybody's streaming, man. Like, we had DDG in the neighborhood, man. And his buddy, you know, had the backpack with all the, like, cells in it. You know, the SIM cards. Yeah. And I was like, dude, this dude going to get cancer in his vertebrae.
13: That's crazy. He's going to get
9: spinal canaliness or something.
15: Yeah, because even said he had, like, four or five different little, like, SIM cards in different carriers.
9: Yeah, and he had a big... pack.
14: Yeah, dog, batteries, yeah, like 5G.
9: Signals?
13: All
9: that
13: signal.
9: Hell yeah, man.
14: An antenna.
9: That's why I told him, when we turned off the lights, maybe he was glowing.
11: Yeah.
9: Yeah, man. I'm like, what the hell?
14: It's radiating.
9: The Heliante in a major way. Yeah. Your Big Hip Hop Mix DJ Quest is up in here. Big Boy's Neighborhood.

0: Best up in here, man, on the turntable that turned labels right there for your big hip-hop mix, man. Another great one. Thank you once again, my brother.
1: Oh, I got you, big dog.
0: I ain't mad at you. I'm glad that you got the biggest song of the week coming up in a little bit.
1: Yes, sir.
0: All right. He's all locked and loaded over there. Y'all continue to hang out with us in the neighborhood. We got more DJ Quest. We got your biggest song of the week coming up, Big Boys Neighborhood.
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0: Friday Night. Comedian, funny man, straight from also from Chappelle's Show. We got Donnell Rawlings in the neighborhood. You were in the service.
1: I was in the Air Force.
0: Thank you for your service. How long were you in?
1: Don't thank me.
0: Oh, really?
1: I was. I didn't get no ribbons. I ain't get no ribbons. Ain't no blue hearts. No medal of valor.
0: No purple rocksmanship.
1: Right. The only medal I had was my. The only thing I had was said my name.
0: Right.
1: And I was like, you was in. I ain't got no ribbons. I barely had stripes. It wasn't that.
0: Right.
1: And for me, it was for me. It was like for a lot of people from my background, a lot of people of color. The military for me was just an option after high school for a guy that didn't have any formal training or anything. Mm-hmm. I wasn't going to college. So, you know, for a lot of black people, the military is the next best thing, in regard to getting your life together. So that's what it was. No slight to people that serve to, like, want to protect the country. But I will tell you this, and I'll tell you this in your face. If we were in war and you was beside me,
0: uh-oh,
1: if I got shot, I would encourage them to shoot you too. I'm not gonna be the only one limping like that.
0: Right.
1: I'm like this. I am not USA. I'm like, okay. I thought the military is a place where I get to go to college and I get the GI Bill.
0: Yeah.
1: And I thought that they said the GI Bill's equivalent to like $10,000. I thought they was gonna give me that when I showed up.
0: Right.
1: It was like, no, it's conditions to this. Like, shout out to all the people that serve and are doing.
0: Hey man, I remember comedian Earthquake. He was like, man, they serious.
1: Yeah.
0: I didn't come over here for no war.
1: Me and Earthquake were both in the same branch. We were both in the Air Force.
0: Really, though?
1: Yeah, so interesting. And he's one of my closest friends, too.
0: Donnell, we're not going to let you go. Y'all continue to hang out with us. We got

0: Friday now. Comedian, funny man, straight from also from Chappelle's Show. We got Donnell Rawlings in the neighborhood. Hey, man, is there any truth? Not truth, but I know that Dave was recently asked about would he ever bring back the Chappelle Show. Is that a thing you think for real? Know. It's so much out there that
1: Chappelle Show. Is a, the reason why I say it's a thing in regard to him possibly thinking about it sometime, because we have casual conversations about it. Mm-hmm. You know, like, I bought a place in Yellow Springs. We're like, he's one of my closest friends, and he's my neighbor also. So sometimes we'd be sitting around, you know, have partaking or whatever, and he'll say something like, so, you know, if I was to do sketches again, would you be down? And I'm like this, what is in that drink? What kind of question is that?
0: Yeah, right. And you know, damn so, right, I'm down.
1: You know, and there's certain times we'll have moments that we'll be out on the road and we'll think of something funny, and we'll say, what if we still had the show? And I was like, that's a horrible question. What if? Because, Dave, you know, that's open for you anytime you want to do it. Mm-hmm. I can understand what some of his reservations may be about doing it, because people understand to produce a show on a weekly basis like that, it's a lot of work. You know, it's like 16 hours a day, 4 or 5 days a week, and that's before you get to the editing booth, that's before you do anything. And then you look at, like, what does that translate for him? What does it translate into money? I can go out here and do an arena tour and get the same bag,
0: right?
1: Or I could commit to this. I don't think it would be a good idea to try to bring that show back as a weekly thing.
0: Nah.
1: Maybe a one-off, and like he suggested, like a movie or whatever, it would be, that would be awesome. God. That show was so huge.
0: Mm-hmm.
1: It meant so much to pop culture. It is hard for me to evade questions about the show.
0: Yeah.
1: You know what I'm saying? As much as people like, and the thing is, and this has been following my career, I've been doing it for 33 years, right? The Chappelle Show was 2.5 years of my career. And if you look at how I came into business and some of the things I did when I first came in as a young actor, as a young comedian, I accomplished some dope things. And even after the show, I continued with the same consistency. But this show was such an impact on pop culture. Do you think that everywhere I go, I want to hear people say I'm rich?
0: Right.
1: Or Ashley Larry? I don't have a problem with it. But we stamped the industry so much. It's hard to ignore it.
0: Yeah.
1: It's hard not to talk about it. And it's particularly people like myself, people like Neil, people like Charlie, Dave. Like, we were, like, in the forefront of it. We were, like, probably got the most exposure, camera time, whatever. But then you have people, I'll say, like, Bill Burr. Bill Burr was a part of the show, right? Bill Burr has created his own legacy, done his own thing. Without the, I would say, the platform of Chappelle's Show, that was good for him. That's not what made him. It's his stand-up and everything. But he wasn't as much of a part of that show blowing up. So he does interviews, whatever. People might not ask him too much questions or whatever. Even I give you another example, like Wayne Brady. Wayne Brady made such a huge impact on the perception people had of him and everything on that show. And it's been documented that he doesn't really like people talking about it.
0: Oh, really?
1: You know, because he looks at all the other things that he's done. You know, Wayne Brady is a beast, man. To be able to sustain a career 25, 30 years, gainfully employed, being respected. But he doesn't embrace it as much as, I would.
0: Mm-hmm.
1: But for the rest of his life, people are going to be always... Man. Is Wayne Brady gonna have to smack choke?
0: Yeah.
1: No matter whose line is next, make a deal, no matter Broadway or whatever, that's the thing that just hit everybody.
0: Donnell, we're not gonna let you go. Nah, y'all continue to hang out with us. We got more Donnell Rawlings in the neighborhood, Big Boys Big neighborhood.
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0: right now. Comedian, funny man, straight from Oslo, from Chappelle's Show. We got Donnell Rawlings in the neighborhood. Did you go to any of the Kanye shows at SoFi? Because I know Dave went.
1: No, I didn't.
0: And then I know at the show that we went to, the small show that you and Dave put on, Ye was there.
1: Yeah, he was there. But I didn't get out of it. And I wish me not seeing that, it's almost like if you like start seeing footage of a Michael Jackson concert, you like, dang, I wish I was there. I wish I was there just for that.
0: Were you in town?
1: I wasn't in town.
0: Yeah, no, man.
1: I would have showed up if I was.
0: Because that was one of those nights too. I didn't go the first night, but I heard so much the first that I was like, the second night I was like, I gotta go and see this.
1: Right.
0: You know, and when we were talking about cancel culture and there's different types and different things and certain things hit a little different. But I think that was one of those things, too, where I've seen it so much. I've seen Donald Trump say, grab it by the pee, and I'm like, oh, he's done.
2: Right.
0: You know, and there's so much, I'm like, oh, he's done. When 6ix9ine was the king blood, and then he, you know, so-called, he snitched, I was like, oh, by the street code, he's done. So there's just different rules and different cancellations now.
1: No, it's different levels of what a star is.
0: Say it.
1: Mm. You know what I'm saying? It's like, do you know how mad whoever Kanye had beef with, and I'll say the whites, do you know how mad they are that this dude can still have people want to see him and make $18 million in one night? That type of person, you can't control.
0: Yeah.
1: You can't control that type of person. And if you think about it, there's some similarities in the way, like Michael Jackson threw it, and some similarities in the way Michael Jackson and Kanye think. You know, it's part of Michael Jackson's career where Tommy Mottola, he was like,
0: right,
1: this not it. I know that how powerful I am. I know that I contribute this. You're not going to make me feel any way. And I know what the power I have. Those are goats. Kanye is a goat because he'll say, I don't need this for anything. He proved it. When he got those contracts or whatever, he's like, you know what? I could make $20 million just selling a pair of water socks. You know, those are the people that, at the end of the day, you can't control. Even although they're canceling some of these places that Kanye is supposed to perform, right, whatever, he's going to find a home somewhere. And if he don't, he's in a position where he can do everything himself.
0: Yeah.
1: Now, they're going to continue to want to be in bed with him. They're going to continue to want to work with him. But he's got the power and the confidence to say, guess what? I showed y'all. I don't need y'all.
0: Donnell, we're not going to let you go. Y'all continue to hang out with us. We got more Donnell.

0: Friday now. Comedian, funny man, straight from also from Chappelle's show. We got Donnell Rawlings in the neighborhood. Bro, your stand-up is hilarious.
1: I tell people.
0: And I'm talking about like machine gun.
1: Yeah.
0: Hilarious, you're right, bro.
1: And I'm like, you speak on yourself to people like, oh, I'm just telling you what is real. Yeah. And if you don't believe me, I tell you, this is when I know it's real. I do shows all over the country, all over the world. And this is the impact of what that show did for my brand and then how I take it to the next level. I'll do an arena. I've done multiple arenas. I don't think there's an arena in the country that I haven't done with Dave. I don't sell a ticket to that show. Nobody knows I'm going to be on that show, right? Dave don't ever have to put me on a flyer or anything. And they'll do the introduction. You've seen him on The Wire, right? You've seen him on The Corner. But you fell in love with him as Ashley on the Chappelle show, and 25,000 people, 20, they go crazy. That's only the start. And Chris Rock even said this. Your celebrity will get you the first minute of your set. And this has got to be you after that.
0: Mm-hmm.
1: Oh, I like, Lord, my God. But when I go up there, I walk on to a stand-and-o, and when I leave, it's a stand-and-o. And that's not a guy just a comedic actor. That's a guy that's got over 30 years of it that really loves what he does and tries to evolve every year, try to find out how I can get deeper into what I do for people to continue to want to come see me.
0: Hey, man, what's your day-to-day? When you're not away, when you're not on stage, what do you do as Donnell Rawlings? Like,
1: I'm always thinking about what the next joke is going to be.
0: Mm.
1: I'm always thinking about how I can evolve as an entertainer and how I can evolve as a dad.
0: Ooh.
1: You know, my most important thing, my concern is like, how can I be the best for my son and how can I make him the best?
0: How young is your son?
1: He's 10.
0: Oh.
1: And he's like, and I know everybody's kid's older than my son.
0: Right.
1: Yo, Is this your first? Yeah, it's my first daughter. Let me tell you something. You was like, oh, so how's the second wife?
0: No. Hey, man, but let me tell you, my son is 19, right?
1: Right.
0: And even when I had my son, all my homies already had kids.
1: Yeah.
0: You know what I'm saying? So you're the father of a 10-year-old.
1: I'm the grandfather and the father in the same father. I forget about it until I run into certain situations. I was in the Bay doing the Super Bowl. And I met some people. I was at an event Angela Yee was doing, right?
0: Mm-hmm.
1: And it was some middle-aged couple. When I say middle-aged, my age, well, probably younger, right?
0: Right.
1: And they were like, are you going to the game? I was like, no, I'm not going to the game. I got to get back to L.A. to get to my son. And the lady said, what does he do?
0: You're like, he does fifth,
1: algebra?
0: Yeah.
1: Roblox?
0: Yeah. He does fifth grade. Donnell Rawlings, once again, thank you for coming into the neighborhood. For those out there, you can find the entire interview. It's right there at Big Boy TV, our YouTube channel. And as you're watching, hit that subscribe button. Y'all continue to hang with us in the neighborhood, Big Boy's neighborhood.
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6: 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Who the F is you?
7: Ring, ring, who the F is that? It's a 9-1-1 number, so you know it. What's that?
8: Ha! Okay. Oh, oh, okay. Oh, okay. Oh, oh,
3: Who the fuck is you? Who the fuck is you? Who the fuck is you? Who the fuck is you? I do

0: Big Boys Big Neighborhood. Boy. All righty now. Mariana was speaking about how she was at a yoga class.
1: Right. Yeah.
0: And they played a song during, you know, the yoga session mm-hmm. by the guy David. You know, and David, you know, he's locked up, so on and so forth. So some of the, you know, the class members, right. they felt a certain way. So they went and they told the instructor. So we were just yes, asking, what's the most caring thing you've ever done? We're going to bring Sabrina into the neighborhood and see what's going down with Sabrina up in here. Sabrina, hello.
2: Hello.
0: Hello there, Sabrina. Sabrina, what city are you calling from?
2: Granada Hills.
0: All righty, Sabrina from Granada Hills. Sabrina, what's the most caring thing you've ever done?
2: All right, Big. I mean, I don't know if I'm proud of it or not, but I'm just going to keep it real. We go out to dinner, and I'm sorry, but if I order something and that dish is just not good or tasty, I'm the one that'll ask for the manager and tell them, and my kids hate me for it.
0: Really? So you're the one that be like, can I get a manager here?
3: Wow.
0: But you know what it is too, though? But if you're not getting what you're paying for,
3: yep. yeah.
0: you know, there's some people that just like, nah, it wasn't great. I don't want to yeah. send it back. But if you're not getting what you're paying for and you're tipping and everything,
1: it's
0: then
1: valid.
0: It's valid. It is Karen, little, though. You know yeah. what I'm saying? Yeah. You are the Karen with things like
3: yeah.
0: that.
3: I mean,
2: you know what? Low key, I wanted my kids to hear you all say that.
3: yeah, but are you sending things back if you didn't like the way it tastes as you normally get something? Like if you get a burrito, you're like, this doesn't taste like how it usually tastes? Or is it a new item and you're like, I don't like this, send this back? Oh. Like, which one is
0: oh,
3: it?
0: Oh, yeah.
2: You know what? It's both. Right. Like the other night, we went to a really nice restaurant. And I'm like, okay, my daughter didn't like her French onion soup. And I was like, well, hold up. This French onion soup is like $15.
0: Right.
3: Wow. You're not lying.
1: Well, that's valid.
0: Yeah, man. they're just some caring activity that you just got to say, okay.
1: Right. Yeah.
0: All
1: some
0: right.
1: of them are valid.
0: Yeah.
1: Like, I wish I had a little more
2: Thank
1: of that
2: you.
1: Sometimes.
0: Right. Did you say it?
1: Yeah. Just stand up for yourself and go to the register and say something.
0: My wife, Veronica, she just like, if somebody say, you know, how was it? I'm like, oh, it was cool.
1: Right.
0: Can we, you know, like, I'm not going to be like, oh, it was delicious. Yeah. You know? Yeah. Like, it was cool.
3: right.
0: You know what I'm saying? Like, yeah, but it probably just sounded different coming from me.
1: Yeah.
3: yeah.
0: What's the most caring thing you've ever done? Hit us up. Y'all continue to

0: Hello.
1: Is this the service department?
0: Yes.
1: Man, I don't know if I'm having a problem with my alarm or if it's just with my horn being stuck, but I was driving down the highway and someone cut me off and I've got so frustrated that I banged my steering wheel.
0: Yeah.
1: And now my horn or whatever my alarm won't go off.
0: The fuses are supposed to be under the hood. There's a big black box. Take the lid off.
1: Open up the cap right here, you say?
0: The electrical center.
1: All right, let me just see if it's under here. Hold on. There's a whole lot of steam came out of there.
0: There ain't nothing there for steam to come out where we're at, sir.
1: Oh, my eyes. I'm looking for a blue fuse. Okay, it's right here under the black box. Hold on.
0: Hello.
1: Oh, thank you.
0: If it's the fuse for the horn, you should just have to pull it out, and that's it.
1: Okay, well, it's out. Hold on. All right. Okay, well, it stopped right now.
0: Sounds like it wants to go again.
1: Yeah. Could it be for my alarm?
0: Maybe, but I never heard an alarm sound like that.
1: I'm going to turn the engine off, sir.
0: I don't know. If you found the right fuse, I don't know why it would come and go like that. The horn's probably burning up.
1: And what do I do about that?
0: You're going to have to...
2: Attention, shoppers. We have a... idiot on the phone who really thought that I had a problem with my horn. Sir, we would like to say that you are a idiot and thank you for your time.
3: Let's go.
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12: 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All righty, now DJ Quest is up in here, Questified. Once again, biggest song of the week. What we got?
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0: Song of the week, DJ Quest, what do we have right there?
1: That was Don Toliver, E85.
0: All righty, man. Yeah, that dude is a chart ruler.
2: Right.
1: Yeah, man.
2: He's a great performer, too.
0: Yeah, he is, man. Yeah. He just did, Roll It Out last weekend as well, man. Yeah, but shout out to him. We're going to go ahead and get on out of here, man. We got to let Quest get his little feathers on and get his rainbows. And for
2: right.
0: EDC, yeah, man.
2: What time?
0: This dude, he can stay up at EDC till like 5-6 in the morning.
3: Oh, yeah.
0: Good Lord have mercy, man. But we're going to go ahead and get on out of here. Definitely want to thank you guys for hanging out with us in the neighborhood. Because to our friends at Real 103.9 right here in Las Vegas and Chris Pickett. Once again, thank you for rocking with us in the neighborhood. 97.3, The Beat in Springfield, and also Real 92.3 in Los Angeles. And once again, thank you to our good friend Donnell Rawlings for being in the neighborhood, man. You can find that entire interview is right there at Big Boy TV, our YouTube channel. Enjoy the rest of your weekend. Hey, Sushi Ready? We are Big Boy's Neighborhood, and we are gone. There it is, Big Boy's Neighborhood.
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real. 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

0: 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Coming up in just a few minutes, Trap Dicky and Key Glock Downtown. There's kicking out more music for you, plus Boss Man D-Lo Motion Party. I'm Roxy Romeo. And of course, we all know that Drake just dropped his Iceman album late Thursday night, early Friday morning. We were expecting to get just one album. Instead, we got three. He also dropped Habibti and Maid of Honor. Lots and lots of new music. So Iceman has 18 tracks with minimal features. Maid of Honor, 14 tracks with more collabs. And then Habibti has 11 tracks with a few more features. Iceman is where he definitely took most of his shots. You know, from Kendrick to DJ Khaled, Rick Ross, even J. Cole, Dr. Dre. I mean, the list goes on and on. He also revealed in the intro that his father has cancer. He raps, "My dad got cancer right now. We battling stages. Trust me when I say there's plenty things that I'd rather be facing." So prayers up for his father. But yeah, lots of new music. It's been a few days. So make sure to add these albums to your playlist this weekend. Divided, you know, a critique. But I want to know your thoughts. All right, so hit me on the talkback. Let me know what you think about all of this new music from Drake.
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1: I used to think about immature things. You know, like, do you love me? 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Are you gonna call me like you said you would? Is this really your real phone number?

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Zodiac sign, it must be a Gemini moon, cause we about to go half. Mistakenly, nobody been in a bag, but how many bodies done been in her bag?

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1: 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So our Thank a Teacher contest is still going strong, and it is a great way for you to give back. Yes, I got details after classic Dr. Dre and Snoop, nothing but a G thing next. I'm Roxy Romeo. First, let's get into Don Toliver now, 85.

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1: Yeah. Ride with the mob, alhamdulillah. Check in with me and do your job. Ferg is the name, Bimbola did the chain. 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

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Roxy Romeo with ASAP Rocky, FM Problems. Got that coming up after Mariah the Scientist and Kali Uchis. Now, is it a crime? Sometimes.

0: Yo, what's going on? This is Drizzy Drake.
1: Yeah, yeah.
0: DJ Khaled.
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1: 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This, like, cannot be real life, all right? I got the latest for you coming up after Don Toliver, Body Next. I'm Roxy Romeo. 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

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So 2026 has already been a very long year, and you haven't had a vacay, a break, a getaway, a nothing. 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

Real 103.9, home of Big Boy, E-Rock, and DJ Franzen. Throwing it back for you, I got 50-21 questions coming up next. Your girl, Roxy Romeo, keeping your Saturday going now. It's all about Mariah, the Sciences, and Kelly Uchis. Is it a crime? Sometimes.

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Real 1039 is Roxy Romeo, and you can steal our memes. It's cool, all right? Just give us a follow on the gram at Real 1039 LV. I know you miss me. Who is gonna be?

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1: Ooh. Oh. Hey. Hey, the sound of the culture. Every day, right here.
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Yeah, man, real talk. I'll explain why I feel like that. Let's go 5 minutes after Soulja Boy.

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The thing that I have to remember is that just because it's Drake don't mean people gotta like it, right? What do you feel about Drake's three albums? 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

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Radio Boss Hard Body Kiati, my heart still broken at the loss of my brother Young Dolph, gunned down outside of a cookie shop in Memphis back in November of 2021. Well, Cornelius Smith, the gunman who admitted to killing Young Dolph, claims they were paid off by Big Jook. Yo Gotti's big brother just sentenced to 20 years after taking a plea deal and basically telling everything. Hey, let me tell y'all something. My mom used to tell me all the time, trouble is very easy to get into, very hard to get out of. Let's value each other, man. Value life.

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